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1: 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We're talking songs that shaped our two favorite decades all this weekend. Got a song you want to hear? Tap that talk back, Mike.

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1: Spandau Ballet and True from 1983 as we celebrate the 250 greatest songs of the 80s and 90s on this holiday weekend. When that song came out, I was playing it on a Saturday night and the station owner came in and said, "It's Saturday night. People want to dance." I said, "Hey, they want to slow

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1: Denise Williams from 1984 and the movie Footloose. Hey, it's Mary. The TSA has more advice for our World Cup visitors who want to take some of their favorites home with them. 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
1: Hey, it's Mary Booth. First, it was ranch dressing that was a big discovery by visitors for the World Cup, and now it's Buc-ee's. So the TSA has posted a tongue-in-cheek post about what you can bring back from Buc-ee's in your carry-on. Barbecue sandwiches and beaver nuggets? Yes. An actual beaver? No. And they have some photos of some things going through the scanners with the TSA. One person commented saying, I had my bag searched by TSA because it was full of beef jerky and spices from Buc-ee's, but the very nice agents all agreed I made good choices. Have you seen all these videos from Buc-ee's? They're everywhere.

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0: 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Irene Cara and Footloose, as we're highlighting the 250 greatest songs of the 80s and 90s this holiday weekend. 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Amy thinking something else entirely.
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Green Day from 1997, as we celebrate the 250 greatest songs of the 80s and 90s this holiday weekend. Hey, it's Miri. I don't know anything about soccer, but I have enjoyed some World Cup moments, like what I'm going to share with you next.

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1: Hey, it's Mary. 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So last week, they found someone's keys and chanted about them. 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
1: 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And eventually, they found him. Here's how it sounded in Dallas. Big cheers all around. 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
1: Steve Winwood from 1986, as we celebrate the 250 greatest songs of the 80s and 90s this holiday weekend. Hey, it's Mary. You know, as I get older, and I mean really older, I hope I still have some spunk left, like Grandma Droniak. I'll share her story next. She's just

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1: Hey, it's Mary. Ever hear about one of these influencers and you go, gee, I probably should listen to them just a little bit. I think I'm going to start following TikTok star Grandma Droniak, Lillian Droniak. She's got like 15 million followers on the app. And one of her recent videos, she claims she was getting kicked out of her nursing home because of the parties she's been having. She says, I pay $12,000 a month to live here. I can party if I want. My girlfriends are coming over. We're going to drink and gossip. It's not a party, but we do get rowdy. The notice came following an alleged noise complaint from fellow residents. I mean, I get that the other residents enjoy peace and quiet, but honestly, more power to her.

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1: 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Jeff Stevens. 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

celebrating America's 250th birthday with great songs about America, and also celebrating great American bands formed on the east side of Detroit in 1977, the Romantics. Hey!

0: band formed in Chicago, Illinois in 1978 by Jim Peterik and Frankie Sullivan. That is their biggest hit from 1982. It is Survivor and Eye of the Tiger. As we celebrate American bands and songs about America, more coming up as the 80s show continues.
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3: 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David Lee Roth, born in Bloomington, Indiana. How about celebrating with his solo hit, the Beach Boys classic? Here's California Girls on the 4th of July edition of the 80s show.

0: another artist from Boston, Massachusetts. There's Bobby Brown, of course, would leave New Edition to have an incredible solo career. That is Every Little Step. I'm Jeff Stevens. Lots of Boston artists, including a rock band from Boston, on the way next as the 80s show continues.
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I'm Jeff Stevens. We are celebrating America's 250th birthday and celebrating all the great bands from America. And yes, it's another one from Boston. Of course, it's Aerosmith, Lovin' It Out.

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1: It's an hour of music from the decade of the Rubik's Cube. Big hair, leg warmers, and parachute pants. And Jeff Stevens still has them all. It's the 80s show.
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0: 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The king of punk funk from Buffalo, New York. That is Rick James and Super Freak. I'm Jeff Stevens. 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

I'm Jeff Stevens. It's our America 250 celebration, celebrating songs about America and songs from American artists. Pretty easy to figure out where this band is from. Their song is called Walking in LA.

0: Not too hard to figure out where that band is from 1986. Of course, that was Chicago with Will You Still Love Me. As we celebrate songs about America and bands and artists from America, we'll go to Providence, Rhode Island next as the 80s show continues.
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I'm Jeff Stevens. Happy 4th of July weekend. We're celebrating America's 250th birthday with songs about America and songs from American artists. He grew

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Happy 4th of July weekend. I'm Jeff Stevens. We're highlighting songs about America or songs from American artists. Born in Seymour, Indiana, born and raised in a small town, that almost sounds like one of his songs, and a song about America. Here's John Mellencamp's ROCK in the U.S.

We're highlighting American artists and songs about America this 4th of July weekend. I'm Jeff Stevens, wishing you and yours a very happy and safe 4th. He was originally from Springfield, Illinois, relocated to Minneapolis, Minnesota at the age of 8, and of course, a Prince protege and a super talented guy named Morris Day. Here he is with the time, and it's the Bird on the 80s Show. What's

0: The band from Akron, Ohio, on tour again, doing some dates this year with their friends in the B-52s. That is Whip It from Devo, as we highlight American bands and songs about America. Stick around. We're on our way down to Kokomo next on The 80s Show.
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Happy 4th of July weekend. I'm Jeff Stevens. We're highlighting American bands and songs about America. Beach Boys formed in Hawthorne, California in 1961, and one of their biggest hits happened 27 years later. Giving a shout out to Kokomo, Indiana, although that is not where this song is about, of course. From the movie Cocktail, here are the Beach Boys with Kokomo.

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2: 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Neil Diamond, born and raised in Brooklyn, with a song about America from the jazz singer. 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

One great 80s song after another. You are listening to The 80s Show. I'm Jeff Stevens on this 4th of July weekend, highlighting all these great American artists. He was originally born in Harrisburg, Pennsylvania. Shout out to Harrisburg, Pennsylvania. And here is Dan Hartman from 1984 with his big hit from Streets of Fire. This is I Can Dream About You on The 80s Show.

tubular pipe. What can I say? I'm thrilled.

0: Just another band out of Boston, borrowing some lyrics from another band from Boston. That's the Cars this time around with Shake It Up, their big hit from 1982. And of course, those guys from Boston, such a great band. I'm Jeff Stevens, celebrating American songs and American artists. Stick around. We're going to Georgia next on The 80s Show.
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I'm Jeff Stevens, just about to wrap up the 4th of July edition of the 80s show. Remember, the All Request 80s show returns next weekend. We wrap up with a band from Athens, Georgia, formed in 1980 with so many great songs like this one. Here's REM on the 80s show.

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1: 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Big weekend for Taylor Swift. Big weekend for us, too. We're playing the top 250 songs of the 80s and 90s. And I've got one of them for you next from the Bengals.

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1: It's kind of our theme around here because, well, we don't have a stop button. We have a pause button, but not a stop button. So technically, I guess that means we're unstoppable. Here's Sia. I'll

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1: And AJ, George Michael's famous Careless Whisper was not originally going to feature a saxophone, believe it or not. 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
1: and AJ. And if we say we're playing the biggest 250 songs of the 80s and 90s this weekend to celebrate America's 250th, well, we got to play Michael Jackson at least, what, 7, 8, 10, a dozen times? The Way You Make Me Feel included on that list is coming up next.
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Magic 98.9, Alaska's best variety. And AJ right here. And all weekend long, we're featuring the biggest 250 80s and 90s songs of all time. And Phil Collins had, I don't know, did he have at least 20 in the 80s and 90s? I think so. We'll hear from

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1: And every time I say his name, I think of the line from the movie Trading Places with Dan Aykroyd, who just turned 74 this week, and Eddie Murphy. Looking good, Billy Ray. Feeling good. Lewis, as in Lewis Capaldi.
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1: And congratulations to Madonna on her new album, Confessions 2. She had a special iHeartRadio feature this past week where she actually kind of took over the whole network. 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
1: And Ed Sheeran there, who is taking a break after his upcoming tour. It might be an extended break. Although musicians say that and then they generally start writing because they get bored. But he's going to be dad. He wants to be dad and kind of just live a normal, air quotes, life. Hard to do it when you're a rock star as big as Ed Sheeran, but I'm sure he'll do just fine. And he'll be a great dad, as he already is. Whitney, rest her soul. I want to dance with somebody. Well, it lives on long after she's gone, and it's coming up next.
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I hope it's been a good one for you thus far. 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
1: The most impossible karaoke song of all time. You can't hit those notes. Nobody can. Mariah Carey can't even hit those notes anymore. Impressive work, though, on Emotions. And AJ here. And Diane Lane, was she the subject of the song You Give Love a Bad Name from Bon Jovi? Well, that's the speculation. We're going to hear from Bon Jovi and that song coming up next.
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1: 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I'm assuming she'll keep her last name. I doubt Taylor Kelce will have as much success. Yeah.

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1: 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In fact, he's talking about his new album, My Mess, My Heart, My Life. 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

0: Magic 98.9, the home of Magic Mornings with Stu and AJ right here. Happy 4th of July weekend to you. This is pretty incredible. Madonna back again. Gosh, like 50 years. Think about that number. And she's still got the mojo. The new album Confessions 2 officially out. And iHeartRadio and TikTok did a live premiere with Madonna this past week. In fact, that's still available to you if you search Madonna on TikTok or, of course, on iHeartRadio. We'll be back with Do You Really Want to Hurt Me? Culture Club as we feature the biggest 250 songs of the 80s and 90s this 4th of July weekend.
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Thank you so much for letting us be part of your holiday weekend. And we are playing the 250 greatest songs of the 80s and 90s all weekend long. Let's keep it going with some Nickelback now.

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0: Magic 98.9. I'm Heather. Well, July brings the heat and some hot savings, some things to consider buying this month. Summer clothes. I know summer just began, but they're already moving them out. Make room for fall already. 4th of July stuff. Today's the day to head out to the store, maybe stock up for some fun things that you might need next year, and back to school supplies, which sounds really weird to be saying on July 5th.
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I'm Heather, and from the artists who shaped our style to all those forgotten songs you don't hear very often, we are playing the 250 greatest songs of the 80s and 90s all weekend long.

0: Magic 98.9, Alaska's best variety. Heather here, and a new survey suggests that first impressions may start with a first name. And that's really unfortunate because we didn't choose our names. Our parents chose it for us, but a lot of people judge us on our names. For instance, mine, Heather, was obviously the number one baby girl name between 1977 and 1981. But which first name carries the most negative baggage? That would be Karen. Chad coming in a distant second, followed by Donald, John, and Damien. And a lot of people don't like their name. So if you could change it, what would you change it to?
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And it looks like we're celebrating a few delicious things on this Sunday. Looking at the National Days calendar, it's National Apple Turnover Day, one of my favorite desserts, and National Graham Cracker Day. And you know the best way to enjoy those? Yeah, of course, make s'mores.

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1: 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I'm Heather, and according to a new survey, the top things people forget at home when they leave for summer fun include everything from their phone. I'm not sure how you would ever leave that behind. Water bottles, deodorant, and sunscreen. 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

Alaska's best variety, Magic 98.9. I'm Heather, and Britney Spears' boys are all grown up. Feels like she just had them a few years ago, but they're adults now, and they were at Paris Fashion Week. Not in the audience. No, they were

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0: with the stew on the Magic Morning Show on Magic 98.9. I'm Heather. So here's a new trend. It's a little hard to explain. Honeymooners are now bringing their parents along on their honeymoon. A string on Reddit has plenty of examples. Some parents think that if they're paying for it, why not join in the fun? In some cases, they're bringing the whole family, aunts, uncles, grandma, grandpa. Experts are weighing in, saying if the newlyweds both genuinely agree on it, it might work. Otherwise, talk about tension and stress and awkward moments. I don't know if I'm on board with this one.
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1: And how early is too early to start decorating for fall? 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
1: I'm Heather. Okay, so the question is, how early is too early to start decorating for fall? Because I was just scrolling social media and a lot of people are saying now that the 4th of July is over, it is time for fall and Halloween. Now, I fully support whatever people want to do. Okay, but for me personally, it's just a little too early. I am still in full-blown summer mode.
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3: 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There's KOPR in Butte, Montana, WHKP, Hendersonville, North Carolina, WHFM, Rochester, New York, WKAP, Allentown, Pennsylvania, WPTN, Cookeville, Tennessee, WFVA, Fredericksburg, Virginia, and WQXQ in Harrisburg, Pennsylvania. Welcome to American Top 40. My name's Casey Kasem, and we're counting down the week's biggest hits the way they're ranked on Billboard's Pop Singles Chart. And on we go.
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the recent number one soul song by the Gap Band at number 31 on American Top 40. It debuts early in the morning. There are five new songs in this week's countdown, one by the Gap Band that we just heard, and one by an English band who haven't left any gap worth mentioning in their last 18-year chart history. Their stream of 36 top 40 hits since 1964 has been pretty steady. Their latest debuts at number 30 this week. It's their remake in front of a live audience of a 60s hit by the Miracles, Going to a Go-Go. Here are the Rolling Stones.

The Rolling Stones debuting at number 30 on American Top 40 with Going to a Go-Go, a remake. I'm Casey Kasem. Here's the highest debuting song in this week's countdown. It's the big comeback hit for a three-man supergroup who were last in the survey back in 1977. They had a number 7 hit called Just a Song Before I Go, and they went. They went for 5 years, but now they're back, coming in at number 29. Crosby, Stills, and Nash with Wasted on the Way.

0: I'm Casey Kasem. We're coming to you from Hollywood.
1: Number 28.
0: The four-man English band Queen take the biggest drop within this week's countdown. They fall 17 notches to 28 with their hit.

falling from 11 down to 28 on American Top 40, Body Language by Queen. Last year, the biggest lawsuit and countersuit in music business history made the news. The original suit by the Bee Gees and the countersuit by their record company involved a total of $446 million. Well, after those big numbers have been tossed around by the news media for a while, both sides dropped the lawsuits. Now, a new set of lawsuits and countersuits have wiped out that old record. And these big numbers are getting plenty of publicity for everyone involved as well. It's the lawsuit between the former managers of the group Air Supply and their current manager. The suits began with Air Supply filing a $35 million claim against their former managers, Fred Bestall and Lance Reynolds, charging them with improper management. The former managers responded to that suit with one of their own, asking, are you ready for this? $1,486 million in damages against Air Supply and their current manager, Don Arden. It's the biggest lawsuit in record business history, and it's getting everyone involved a lot of headlines. But it'll be a long wait before they have their day in court, if they let it get that far. We'll keep you posted. In the countdown this week, Air Supply's at number 27 with Even the Night.

The group out of Sydney, Australia, on American Top 40, Air Supply, moving from 34 to 27, second week on the chart, with their seventh consecutive Top 40 hit, Even the Nights Are Better. American Top 40 is heard in the 50 states and around the world every week on great radio stations like WGBF, Evansville, Indiana, KAYS, Hayes, Kansas, and American Forces Radio, Tokyo, Japan. Foreigner holds at number 26 with Break It Up.

the album for their fourth top 40 hit, Foreigner, at number 26 on American Top 40 again this week with Break It Up. We're up to the first top 40 hit now by a woman who's earned her living for the last decade as a songwriter. And she's best known for the song she's written for Linda Ronstadt, like Someone to Lay Down Beside Me, Lose Again, and If He's Ever Near. They weren't big chart hits, but they've become very popular album cuts. Here's songwriter Carla Bonhoeff on the charts for the first time as a singer with a song she didn't write personally.

The group is Journey. The song at number 24, fourth week on the chart, moving up three notches, Still They Ride. You know, some of the long-distance dedication requests we get here at AT40 are the writer's way of saying thanks for standing by me. Like this letter from a woman from Saginaw, Michigan, who's temporarily in Los Angeles. She writes, "Dear Casey, my dedication is to John in Michigan. John's my special guy, a super gentle man who's kept me hopeful and happy the past few months while I underwent a multitude of medical tests and procedures. The diagnosis was a rather rare type of life-threatening brain tumor, an acoustic neuroma. In addition to fearing a serious operation with all its inherent pain and discomfort, I have to face one of the most frightening possibilities a woman, let alone a single woman living alone, can confront. You see, the doctors in Michigan give me less than a 50-50 chance to come through the operation without permanent facial paralysis on one side of my face. So I was referred to a team of specialists in Los Angeles, and in a few days, I'll have the surgery. I've had good wishes from friends, relatives, and co-workers, but I wonder how I'd have gotten this far without John. He's helped me realize how lucky I've been up to this point. He's encouraged me.

me to go ahead with the surgery when I might have run away from it. And he's given me confidence that despite any complications, he'll be there. He's brushed away my tears, held me when I felt the most down, and made the past few months my best ever. Most important, rather than letting me go through it by myself, he's flying out to Los Angeles to be with me for the surgery, even though he can only stay 2 days. So, Casey, to John in Michigan, from Sharon at St. Vincent's Medical Center in Los Angeles, please play I Believe in You. John really has helped me to believe. Signed, Sharon Short. Well, we held this letter till after Sharon's operation, and then we telephoned her, and she sounded great. The surgery, it was a total success. Sharon, congratulations, and here's your long-distance dedication to John.

0: From 1980, that's I Believe in You by Don Williams. A long-distance dedication from Sharon to John. You're listening to American Top 40, and we're counting down to a superstar rock band who once took a vacation. And while they were gone, somebody else took their famous name and toured the United States. But their fans weren't fooled. That story and their latest hit coming up.
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0: Every week, we count down the most popular songs in the USA from Rose, Nebraska to Carnation, Washington, from Daisy, Arkansas to Sunflower, Arizona. Up two notches to number 23, here's Patrice Rushen with

The 27-year-old L.A. woman, Patrice Rushen, at number 23 with Forget Me Nots. Now, we're up to the latest hit by the superstar rock group who once had their name and their act stolen while they were on vacation. It's a bizarre story, and until recently, its ending was still being written in the courtroom. It all happened to the supergroup Fleetwood Mac 8 years ago when they were still based in London. They were touring the U.S. following the release of their album Mystery to Me. But personal conflicts between some of the members forced them to cancel the tour midway. And everybody split for a while to cool off. But their manager, back in London, decided that he controlled the rights to the name Fleetwood Mac, and concert money was being lost. So he got five English musicians together, called them Fleetwood Mac, and sent them to the States to finish the tour. But Fleetwood Mac's fans didn't buy the switch. So many people demanded their money back that the tour of the bogus band was canceled. Well, as soon as Mick Fleetwood and John McVie heard what was going on, they rushed back to London and got a temporary court order preventing their manager from using the name. Then, 3 years ago, the decision came down that the name Fleetwood Mac belonged to the band and not to the manager. And it wasn't until a year ago that the last of the suits and countersuits were finally settled or dismissed. This week, the real Fleetwood Mac are in our survey with their 11th top 40 hit. Here they are, up 8 big notches to number 22 with...

0: 30 to 22, third week on the chart. Another big hit for Fleetwood Mac. It's called Hold Me. I'm Casey Kasem. This is American Top 40 in Hollywood. We're counting down the week's 40 biggest singles, and we're 21 hits away from the number one song in the USA. We'll continue in a moment, so stay right where you are.
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3: Up three notches, Rick Springfield. It's a new song with an old title borrowed from Anthony Newley and Leslie Bricus. What kind of fool am I?

Springfield on American Top 40, third week on the chart, now at number 21, moving up three. What kind of fool am I? Here's a five-man band who got together in Champaign, Illinois back in 1970. Now they're based in Los Angeles in the San Fernando Valley. Up eight notches this week, REO Speedwagon at number 20 with Keep the Fire Burning.

Speedwagon on American Top 40, third week on the chart. This week, they move up 8 notches to number 20. It's their 5th consecutive Top 40 hit. Keep the fire burning. I'm Casey Kasem. The current hit by the Steve Miller Band makes a move of 3 notches this week on the Billboard chart. Steve sings a mouthful of spell-casting syllables. Abracadabra.

Number 19, third week on the chart, moving up three, the Steve Miller Band. Every week, American Top 40 is heard in the 50 states and around the world on great radio stations like WFTQ, Worcester, Massachusetts, KBRE, AM at FM, Cedar City, Utah, and WLCS, Baton Rouge, Louisiana. Climbing a couple of notches to number 18, here's

Kansas on AT40 with the 17th most popular song in the USA. Moving up four notches, Play the Game Tonight. Back in 1975, Stevie Wonder set a new money record in the business when he signed the biggest recording deal in history, $13 million for 7 years. That's nearly $2 million a year. That's the biggest deal anyone had ever made. And since then, nobody has equaled that record-setting amount, unless there are some very well-kept company secrets. Well, recently, Stevie's deal came up for renewal. It was the 21st anniversary of his first signing with Motown, and according to Motown chairman Berry Gordy, the new deal is even bigger, which would make it more than $2 million a year. But both he and Stevie refuse to disclose the amount. What they will say is that to sweeten the pot, Motown is giving Stevie Wonder an added incentive to renew his deal with them. They're giving him his own record label called One Direction Records, spelled W-O-N Direction, which will be distributed by Motown. Stevie has complete control over all the acts signed to the label, and he says he's already signed 7 new artists, including his backup group Wonderlove and a new wave band. And of course, Stevie's still busy with his own career as well. In fact, he's busier than ever. This week, he's in the countdown in a duet with Paul McCartney and with a new solo song. Here's Stevie Wonder at number 16 with Do I Do.

14 on American Top 40, moving up three notches any day now by Ronnie Millsap. Well, now we're up to the current hit by the man who makes money on his records before they're ever released. When an artist records an album, the average budget can be anywhere from $100,000 to $150,000. A lot of

studio rental costs. Then he did all the engineering and producing. That saved a lot of money. He played almost all the instruments and then brought in a few extra musicians and some singers for a couple of songs. So Ray actually did do almost everything himself. Ray said he brings all his records in way under budget. And with a budget of as much as $150,000, he gets to keep the difference. So he makes a profit before the record is actually released to the public. Ray said, quote, "Most artists go way over budget, and I bring records in under budget. They just give me the money, and I give them the record." End of quote.

after 7 consecutive weeks in the top 10, reaching number 4. That's Ray Parker falling from 10 to 14, The Other Woman. I'm Casey Kasem. There are 9 songs in the survey this week by acts who are in the top 40 for the first time. Here's one of those newcomers, The Motels, at number 13 with Only the Love.

0: survey song number 13 by the Motels on American Top 40, Only the Lonely. A listener in Maryland wants to know, what was the first number one album on Billboard's first album chart? Well, that first number one LP was by a trio led by a singing sensation of the 40s, the 50s, and the 60s. He was king years before Elvis ever hit the chart. Details coming up.
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0: Once a week with AT40, and you know how your favorite songs are doing all over the USA. Like the current hit by Joan Jett and the Blackhearts.
1: Number

0: Joan Jett and the Blackhearts on American Top 40. After 3 weeks in the top 10, getting as high as number 7 the past 2 weeks, falls to number 12, Crimson and Clover. Now let's answer that question about the first number 1 album. Audrey Cole in Ellicott City, Maryland wants to know, what was the first number 1 album on Billboard's first album chart? Well, Audrey, that was back in 1945. The LP was by a trio led by a singing sensation of the 40s, the 50s, and even the 60s. His name? Nat King Cole. He was born Nathaniel Adams Coles in Montgomery, Alabama in 1919, the son of a Baptist minister. When he was 4, Nat's family moved to Chicago. He began playing piano, and when he was 11, he started playing organ in his father's church. As a teenager, he formed his own groups and combos, and by the 1930s, he was playing in clubs. One club owner suggested he drop the S from the end of Coles and use King as a middle name, as a play on the old nursery rhyme. By the 1940s, Nat King Cole was writing songs and with his group was doing well in a club in L.A. One night, a customer asked Nat to sing a standard of the day, Sweet Lorraine, but Nat had never sung for an audience before. But the customer persuaded him, and that was the start of Nat's singing career. He was signed to a recording contract, and during the 40s and 50s, Nat King Cole had dozens of big hits, including Nature Boy, Mona Lisa, Unforgettable, and The Christmas Song, better known to most people as Chestnuts Roasting on an Open Fire. Nat was still recording and performing up until 1965, when he died of cancer. He was only 45 years old. But back in 1945, in the week of March 15th, Billboard published their first album chart. And the record at the top, number 1, was an album called The King Cole Trio by The King Cole Trio, led by recording legend Nat King Cole. So there's your answer, Audrey. Thanks for your letter. Now, on with the countdown.
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0: Partners Mark Almond and David Ball climbed 3 notches this week. They're the duo called Soft Cell, and their first hit is Tainted Love.

We are up to a classic American Top 40 Extra. It's by Dr. Hook, who recently lost one of its founding members, Dennis LeCoyer, after a long battle with kidney disease. In 1968, Dennis joined a group of friends in Union City, New Jersey, as their bass player for what would become Dr. Hook and the Medicine Show. But as soon as they heard his voice, he quickly became their lead singer. Over the decades, they went on to sell over 60 million singles and albums worldwide. And from 1972 to 1982, they'd go on to score 10 top 40 hits. Songs like Sylvia's Mother, Sexy Eyes, When You're in Love with a Beautiful Woman, and this hit from 1982, Baby Makes Her Blue Jeans Talk.

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1: 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There's KRQQ in Tucson, Arizona, KASK, Las Cruces, New Mexico, WCKX, Clearwater, Florida, KBAR, Burley, Idaho, WXRD, Crystal Lake, Illinois, KMMR, Malta, Montana, and WXRC, Hickory, North Carolina. Very glad to have you with us here on American Top 40. My name's Casey Kasem. We're counting down the most popular songs in the land, and here come the 10 biggest.

One of the 10 hottest records in the USA this week. At number 10, Caught Up in You by 38 Special. That song, by the way, was co-written by Jim Petterick. Jim's the keyboard player and a guitarist in the next group in the countdown, the band Survivor. Jim also co-wrote Survivor's current hit, the biggest mover within the survey this week. Climbing 10 notches, here's the theme from the movie Rocky III, the song Eye of the Tiger.

Juice Newton moves from number 9 to number 8 in the top 10 this week on American Top 40 with Love's Been a Little Bit Hard on Me. This is Casey Kasem on American Top 40 in Hollywood. And now we're up to our long-distance dedication. It comes from a woman who's put herself through very bad times, but found tremendous support from the people closest to her. Here's what she writes. Dear Casey, I'm from St. Paul, Minnesota, East Side. I'm an alcoholic and chemically dependent person. I started using when I was 15 years old. I met my husband, Ed, fell in love, became pregnant, and was married at 17. Still using at 23, I became a very sick person physically and mentally. I was destroying everything I had at that point. Then I made a very important decision to go into treatment. After getting myself straightened out physically and mentally, I decided that it was time to also get straightened out spiritually. I then began to go to church. On April 10th, the day before Easter, I made my profession of faith, and my husband and I had our marriage blessed. Every day will be for me the first day of the rest of my life as I celebrate a spiritual renewal and resurrection together with 10 months of sobriety. Please dedicate this song to Alcoholics Anonymous of America, to my family and to Ed's, to my friends Debbie and Mike, who showed me how much they cared when I asked for a soda pop instead of a beer, and an extra special thanks to Father Keenan, who has spent a lot of extra time caring. And most of all, to my husband Ed, whom I love and cherish for his support and guidance, and to my kids, Jenny and Derek, who made me take a good look at myself. I hope this group of people not only see that I have quit using, but also that there's been a change in me. Please dedicate to them, I Believe. Love always, the new Lori Mara. Okay, Lori, here's your long-distance dedication.

0: From earlier this year, that's the Canadian band Chilliwack with I Believe, a long-distance dedication from Lori in Minnesota to her family and friends who helped her become a new woman. And the countdown continues on American Top 40.
1: Number 7.
0: The number one song in the soul chart moves up a notch to number 7 on the pop chart. It's by the Dazz Band, Let It Whip.

Willie Nelson on American Top 40 at number 6, sixth week in the top 10, falling a notch with Always on My Mind. Well, now we're up to a hit song by a man whose life was profoundly affected by two words, obnoxious and jerky. He's recording artist John Cougar, and this is the story he told us. John grew up in Seymour, Indiana, and because Seymour is a small town, everybody knows everybody else. Well, almost. And one night, John told us he and some friends had had a few beers and went to a party. And they started showing off and generally making pests out of themselves. Well, there was a pretty girl there that John hadn't seen before. A girl named Priscilla. And John tried to get acquainted. But Priscilla wanted nothing to do with him. She thought he was, quote, real obnoxious and pretty jerky. John told us we'd been there about 10 minutes, and she just said, this is out of hand, forget this, and she left. But John kept seeing Priscilla around town, and even though she had no interest in him, he just kept pursuing her. Eventually, his persistence won her over. John and Priscilla were married, and they've been married now for 13 years. Well, that persistence of John Cougar's is what it takes to make it in show business. John's latest hit, one of the hottest records in the countdown, moves up a notch this week to number 5. Hurts So Good, John Cougar.

0: now at number 5, moving up a notch, Hurts So Good. These are the biggest hits in the USA. Billboard ranks them, and AT40 counts them down.
1: Number 4.
0: The hit song from the number 1 album in America holds at number 4 a second week. Both the album and group are called Asia. The hit single, Heat of the Moment.

The group is Asia. Their song at number 4 again this week, second week in a row, Heat of the Moment. Here's a huge hit that's been to number 1 in England, Canada, and West Germany. And after 7 straight weeks at number 1 on the American pop singles chart, it slides down this week to number 3. Paul McCartney and Stevie Wonder, Ebony and

We're up to a classic American Top 40 extra. It's by the band Chicago, who recently lost one of its founding members, Walter Perezader. Walter helped form a group called The Big Thing in 1967, which later became the Chicago Transit Authority, and finally, just Chicago. The band would go on to sell more than 100 million singles and albums worldwide and score 35 top 40 hits between 1970 and 1991. Now, from 1982, here's Chicago with Love Me Tomorrow.

0: featuring the late Walter Perezader. That's Chicago with a song that would reach number 22 in the fall, Love Me Tomorrow, a classic American Top 40 extra from 1982.
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2: Up a notch this week, the second most popular song in America. It's their third Top 40 hit, an L.A. band who call themselves Toto and Rosanna.

song number 2. They've been in the top 10 for 5 weeks, last week at number 3. This week they move up that notch, one step closer to number 1, Rosanna by Toto. Now, as we knock on the door of the new number 1 song in the land, let's take a look at the number 1 records at the tops of Billboard's other charts. Number 1 on the country chart, Any Day Now by Ronnie Millsap. Number 1 on the soul chart, Let It Whip by the Daz Band. Number 1 on the album chart, Asia by Asia. And on the pop singles chart, the number 1 song is a record that's already gone to number 1 in Canada and in England, where it spent 5 weeks at number 1. And now it hits the top in the USA. Climbing a notch to the number 1 position this week, Don't You Want Me by the Human League.

0: The Human League from England on American Top 40 and the new number one song in the USA. It's called Don't You Want Me. And there you have them, the 40 most popular records in America as determined by Billboard magazine for the week ending July 3rd, 1982. American Top 40 is produced in Hollywood by Watermark, ABC Radio Enterprises. Executive producer, Tom Rounds. Producer, Don Bastani. With Nancy Conover, Jeff Leonard, Daryl Morton, Meryl Schindler, Ron Shapiro, Ann Stroecker, Alan Kaufman, and Dana Schwartzwalder. I'm Casey Kasem. Join me next week, and again, we'll count down the 40 most popular songs in the USA. Till then, keep your feet in the ground and keep reaching for the stars.
1: 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Special thanks to Kalila Dawkins, Rob Durkee, Pete Battistini, Scott Lakefield, Mike Savage, Michael Cross, Dave Nunez, and of course, the legend where the countdown began, Casey Kasem.
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Phil Collins from 1981 with In the Air Tonight. The drum solo in that song celebrated as one of the most iconic in rock music history. We're celebrating the 250 greatest songs of the 80s and 90s. Got one you want to hear? Tap that talkback mic. Easy.

0: 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We're featuring the 250 greatest songs of the 80s and 90s, all 4th of July weekend long.
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1: 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Hey, it's Mary. Can you imagine filming a Christmas movie in the heat of July? That's what's happening this week for a new Hallmark Christmas movie. More next.

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1: Hey, it's Mary. Hallmark is doing well mixing Christmas and football, wouldn't you say? They've already done a Chiefs love story and a Bills love story for their countdown to Christmas. This year, it's Holiday Touchdown, a Bears love story. And they've extended a casting call for extras to film at Soldier Field this week on Tuesday and Wednesday. They're looking for football fans at least 18 years old who are really tough because they have to be willing to wear winter clothes while filming in the daytime in July. They're also looking for people with Bears-themed tailgating items or cars with Bears decorations. They've been getting people to sign up at starcasting.com. But again, very short notice. It's this week.

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1: 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That's Iris. Hey, it's Mary. 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
1: Hey, it's Mary. 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
1: So this looks interesting. The latest social trend in New York City is all about nothing. The New York Post reports 500 people have signed up for Club Rest Stop. It's a new event series for people who are feeling tired and burned out. The creator says she hopes to highlight different methods of rest and relaxation in the city that never sleeps. Among the activities, breathing exercises and meditation. Laying down and resting as a group. Doesn't that sound like nap time in kindergarten? And why did we do away with that?

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In 1987, Michael Jackson took a phrase from CPR training, Annie, are you okay? And turned it into a hit. We're celebrating the 250 greatest songs of the 80s and 90s this holiday weekend. Got one you want to hear? Tap the talk back, Mike.

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Selena and Dreaming of You from 1995. Hey, it's Mary. She just got her very own Barbie this week. Here's Miley Cyrus with a song a lot of people probably have on repeat right now.

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1: Hey, it's Mary. When I was a kid, my mom used to make homemade ice cream. It was one of my favorite things about summer. Well, we've gotten to National Ice Cream Month, and I think I miss that more than I realized. But we do eat ice cream quite a bit, not only in our home, but like we've got small groups that meet sometimes for church or friend groups. And we'll just say, hey, everybody meet at the ice cream parlor Saturday at 7 and let's just have a social. It's a pretty cool way, literally, to meet people and to have a good night out. So what's your favorite flavor of ice cream? According to Google, America's top five: strawberry, chocolate chip, cookie dough, chocolate, and vanilla.

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Alaska's Magic 98.9. So are you still recovering after last night? You're not the only one. Happy Sunday. What's going on? It's Michelle Faye checking in. Benson Boone is next. Right now, Cutting Crew.

0: 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So we're going to continue playing your favorites in a matter of minutes. Foreigner to kick things off. I've also got Britney Spears with a throwback. And of course, if there's something specific you have in mind, it's your Sunday, day after 4th of July. 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

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Yeah, we're dispelling that myth real quick right now, Sam Smith.

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